0: Stara also participated in the summit. Addressing the business and research community, Prime Minister Modi appreciated the growth in bilateral trade and investments following the entry into force of Trade and Economic Partnership Agreement, TEPA. He underlined that stakeholders on both sides should make efforts to achieve the investment target of $100 billion under and the consequent creation of 1 million jobs in India.
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0: The summit was also attended by CEOs of over 50 companies and more than 250 participants from the Norwegian and Indian business and research communities. Earlier, in a gesture towards closer relations, Prime Minister Modi was awarded Grand Cross of the Royal Norwegian Order of Merit by His Majesty King Harald V of Norway. On Prime Minister's visit to Norway, Secretary West in the Ministry of External Affairs, C.B. George, said that India welcomes the decision by Norway to join the Indo-Pacific Oceans Initiative, as both the countries are leading maritime nations.
2: Recognizing the ambitious maritime Amrit Kal Vision 2047 of India, both leaders have called for scaling up the blue economy partnership, including in shipbuilding, green shipping, ship recycling, developing port infrastructure, training of seafarers, fisheries, aquaculture, and greening of ports.
0: Prime Minister Narendra Modi will attend the third India-Nordic summit today in Oslo, aimed at strengthening India's strategic partnership with Nordic nations in areas such as technology, renewable energy, defence, sustainability and trade. We have more from our correspondent.
3: Prime Minister Narendra Modi, along with his counterparts from five Nordic countries, will attend the third India-Nordic summit today. This summit will build upon the increased sectoral cooperation between India and the Nordic countries since the previous summit held in Copenhagen in 2022. The areas in focus are tech and innovation, sustainability, renewable energy and digitization. With TEPA in force, the summit will try to forge deeper trade and investment linkages. India's bilateral trade with this bloc currently stands at $19 billion. The summit will help in expanding our multifaceted cooperation with the region. It will also provide an opportunity to exchange views on global and regional issues of mutual interest. Prime Minister Modi will also hold bilateral meetings with the Prime Ministers of Denmark, Iceland and Finland on the margins of the summit. Sangeeta Godbole, Akashvani News, Oslo.
0: On the last leg of his five-nation visit, Prime Minister Narendra Modi will arrive in Rome, Italy on a two-day state visit today at the invitation of his Italian counterpart Giorgia Meloni. Prime Minister Modi will have bilateral talks with Prime Minister Meloni. He will also call on the President of Italy, Sergio Mattarella. Mr. Modi is scheduled to hold talks with business leaders to further promote trade and investment between the two countries. Defence Minister Rajnath Singh has described Operation Sindoor as a testament to India's transformation into a strong, confident and capable nation. Addressing the Indian diaspora in Hanoi yesterday, Mr. Singh asserted that while India remains committed to the no-first-use policy, it will not succumb to nuclear blackmail and stands ready to respond firmly to any enemy misadventure. He highlighted India's growing stature on the international stage due to the unprecedented progress achieved under the leadership of Prime Minister Narendra Modi. Union Minister for Health and Family Welfare Jagat Prakash Nadda held high-level bilateral meetings with counterparts and representatives from Thailand, Iran, the Netherlands, Sweden and Mauritius. The meeting was held on the sidelines of the 79th World Health Assembly in Geneva yesterday. In a social media post, Mr. Nadda said the discussions focus on strengthening cooperation in digital health, pharmaceuticals, resilient public health systems,

0: and advancing universal health coverage. Health Minister Nadda is currently in Switzerland to participate in the 79th World Health Assembly, which began yesterday and will continue till the 23rd of this month. This is Akashvani giving you the news. For quick news updates around the clock, follow us on X handle at AIR News Alerts. And for details of stories and more, log on to our website www.newsonair.gov.in and download News on AIR app. Judges Inquiry Committee investigating allegations concerning Justice Yashwant Verma submitted his report to the Lok Sabha Speaker Om Birla at the Parliament House. It was presented in accordance with the statutory requirements under the Judges Inquiry Act 1968. We have a report.
1: The committee was constituted on August 12 last year by the Lok Sabha Speaker to inquire into allegations against former High Court Judge Justice Yashwant Verma. The report will be laid in both Houses of Parliament in due course. Presiding Officer of Judges Inquiry Committee, Supreme Court Judge Justice Arvind Kumar, along with Chief Justice of Bombay High Court Justice Sri Chandrasekhar and Senior Advocate Karnataka High Court B.V. Acharya, presented the report of Judges Inquiry Committee to Mr. Birla. With Anand Kumar, Priya Mondal, Akashvani News, Delhi.
0: The West Bengal government has sanctioned the Enforcement Directorate ED to prosecute Sandeep Ghosh, former principal of RJ Kaur Medical College and Hospital. The official government order released by the Chief Minister Subhendu Adhikari clears the deck for ED to prosecute Ghosh for alleged financial irregularities and money laundering. Expressing strong disapproval of the previous Trinamool Congress-led government in handling of the situation, Mr. Adhikari said that the TMC government had forcibly and unethically stalled the investigation process of this case for a long time. He said that no one is above the law and truth cannot be suppressed forever. The case also pertains to the rape and murder of a trainee doctor whose body was discovered on the 9th of August in 2024 in the hospital's seminar room, triggering widespread protest. Meanwhile, Central Bureau of Investigation, CBI, later took over the probe. Union Home Minister Amit Shah will chair the meeting of the Central Zonal Council today in Jagdalpur, the divisional headquarters of Bastar in Chhattisgarh. The meeting will be attended by the chief ministers and senior officials of Chhattisgarh, Madhya Pradesh, Uttar Pradesh and Uttarakhand. Later, Mr. Shah inaugurated a public service centre at Netenar village in Bastar district yesterday. We have more from a correspondent.
2: Union Home Minister Amit Shah said the government, under the leadership of Prime Minister Narendra Modi, will compensate for the large-scale economic, social and cultural losses suffered by the people of Bastar due to nationalism over the past six decades within the next 5 years. He said that out of nearly 200 security camps set up in Bastar division, around 70 camps will be converted into public service centers over the next 1.5 years and developed as hubs for tribal welfare. Mr. Shah said these service centers will provide facilities related to banking, Aadhaar, ration cards, skill training and all welfare schemes of the central and state government. Vikalp Shukla, Akashwani News, Raipur.
0: Government has debunked a claim circulating online alleging that the government is going to issue gold bonds to temples in exchange for temple gold reserves. The fact-check unit of the Press Information Bureau stated that the claim is fake. It added that the government has not made any such statement. The PIB has advised citizens to stay away from fake claims and always refer to official sources only for verified information. US President Donald Trump has said that he is holding off a planned military strike on Iran after requests from the leadership of Qatar, Saudi Arabia and the UAE, as serious negotiations are now underway. In a post on Truth Social, the US president said he had been asked by the Emir of Qatar, Tamim bin Hamad Al Thani, Saudi Crown Prince Mohammed bin Salman Al Saud, and UAE President Mohammed bin Zayed Al Nahyan to postpone the strike which was scheduled for today. President Trump said a deal acceptable to the United States and countries across West Asia could soon be reached. He added that the proposed agreement would ensure that Iran does not possess nuclear weapons. In IPL cricket, Sunrisers Hyderabad defeated Chennai Super Kings by 5 wickets in Chennai last night to secure a playoff berth. Put into bat first, Chennai Super Kings posted 180 for 7 in 20 overs, with Karthik Sharma being the highest scorer with 44 runs. In reply, Sunrisers Hyderabad overhauled the target, losing 5 wickets in 19 overs, riding on Ishan Kishan's 70 and Henrik Klassen's 47 runs. Ishan Kishan was declared the player of the match. Today, Rajasthan

reflect and show our strength. It serves as a poignant reminder of the sacrifices made in the relentless fight against terrorism and the imperative of standing united against hatred and violence. On this day, as we pay tribute to the victims of terrorism, those who have lost their lives, those who were injured and still carry the scars, both physical and emotional, and those who continue to endure, their stories echo in our hearts, urging us to remain steadfast in our commitment to building a world free from the shadow of terror. But what exactly defines terrorism? Terrorism is much wider than conventional crime. It transcends mere criminality. It embodies a calculated strategy aimed at instilling fear, advancing political agendas, or perpetuating ideological extremism through acts of violence and intimidation. Terrorists don't just rob a bank. They might bomb a crowded place to make everyone afraid. They target innocent people to shake things up and make society crumble. Terrorism often operates beyond national borders, posing challenges to law enforcement agencies, hence making international cooperation and coordination necessary. This is why countries need to work together to fight terrorism, like sharing information and helping each other out. It's a team effort against a worldwide problem. Even though terrorism can be dark and scary, there are also amazing stories that give us hope. Think about the attacks in Mumbai in 2008. Those were horrible events, but in the aftermath, ordinary people did extraordinary things. Hotel workers put themselves in danger to protect the guest. Regular citizens came together to help each other. These stories show us how strong and compassionate people can be, even in the face of tragedy. Anti-Terrorism Day is not just about remembering bad things. It is also a call to action, a message that tells us all to get involved in the fight against terrorism. There are many ways to do this. We can speak out for fairness and justice for everyone. We can talk to people of different religions and backgrounds to understand each other better. We can simply refuse to accept hatred and intolerance in our communities. By remembering the victims, celebrating the heroes, and taking action against hate, we can all be a part of making the world a safer and brighter place. And that's a powerful message, especially on Anti-Terrorism Day. There are several laws in India, such as Unlawful Activities Prevention Act, National Investigation Agency, Armed Forces Special Power Act, the National Security Act, and many more, which aim to combat terrorism effectively by providing legal frameworks to investigate, prevent, and prosecute terrorist activities. Most of these anti-terrorism laws face criticism for its potential for misuse and infringement of civil liberties, human rights. For instance, Unlawful Activities Prevention Act empowers law enforcement agencies to conduct search and arrest without warrant in cases related to unlawful activities. It allows for the preventive detention of individuals suspected of involvement in unlawful activities for an extended period without formal charges being filed. This provision is seen as a violation of the right to liberty and due process, as individuals can be detained based on suspicion rather than concrete evidence. Even though things can seem dark, there is still a really bright light shining through. That light comes from all the people who are working together to stop terrorism and make

0: our world a safer place for everyone. Here's where we, the people of India, come in. Our fight against terrorism demands a multidimensional approach where education is a powerful weapon. By empowering our youth, by offering them quality education and fostering critical thinking skills, we can create a generation immune to the allure of extremist propaganda. Let's invest heavily in education, not only just in textbooks, but in teachers as well, who can inspire and guide the young minds. Let's invest heavily in education, not only in the textbooks, but also in teachers who can inspire and guide young minds. Let's create platforms where people of different faiths can come together, understand each other's perspective, and celebrate our shared humanity. Empowering communities is vital. When communities feel a sense of belonging, a sense of ownership, they become more resilient against extremist narratives. Remember, our strength lies in our diversity. India, with various cultures and religions, is a shining example of unity in diversity. Let's not allow the forces of hate to tear us apart. Let's celebrate our differences, for they are what make us the vibrant nation we are. Terrorism may seek to break our spirit, but in India, we have a long history of overcoming adversity. We, the people who believe in peace, justice, and the sanctity of human life, far outnumber those who sow fear and violence. We will not be intimidated. Let's not abandon the values that define us: freedom, democracy, and the rule of law. These are the things that make our world good and fair. Anti-Terrorism Day is a call to action. It's a day to recommit ourselves to fighting terrorism in all its forms. It's a day to remember that even though terrorism can be scary and destructive, we are stronger when we stand together. Remember, together we stand tall, together we can defeat terrorism. Thank you.
1: 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The topic was Terror, Our Common Enemy. 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
2: ਪਰਿਵਾਰਕ ਲੜੀਵਾਰ ਫੈਮਿਲੀ ਨੰਬਰ 1 ਇਹ ਪਰਿਵਾਰਕ ਸਿਲਸਿਲਾ ਤੁਸੀਂ ਸੁਣ ਸਕਦੇ ਹੋ ਹਰ ਬੁੱਧਵਾਰ ਸ਼ਾਮ 6:30 ਵਜੇ ਦਿਹਾਤੀ ਪ੍ਰੋਗਰਾਮ ਦੇ ਵਿੱਚ ਪਰਿਵਾਰਕ ਲੜੀਵਾਰ ਫੈਮਿਲੀ ਨੰਬਰ 1

0: India and Italy is expected to grow in the coming years. Speaking ahead of Prime Minister Narendra Modi's visit, which forms the final leg of his five-nation tour, Indian Ambassador Vani Sarraju Rao said the trip would provide an important opportunity to address issues related to the mobility and welfare of the Indian community. Ms. Rao noted that the Migration and Mobility Agreement signed in 2023 is already operational between the two countries. She expressed optimism that the movement of Indian students, currently around 5,000 in Italy, as well as academicians and researchers, is likely to increase in the near future. She further highlighted trade, defense, mobility, maritime security, and port-related cooperation as key priority areas for bilateral discussions.
1: Defense will be an important area where we are going to see how we can boost industrial partnerships. Both countries attach a great deal of importance to maritime security, and we are looking at strengthening our respective supply chains, building resilient trade partnerships, energy security, and also to ensure that the industrial ecosystems of the two countries become competitive globally.
0: This is Suparna Bhatia from Rome.
2: Commerce and Industry Minister Piyush Goyal today called for deeper collaboration between industry and government to advance ease of doing business, enhance India's competitiveness, and accelerate the country's journey towards Viksit Bharat. The minister was speaking at the India Business Reform Summit in New Delhi. Mr. Goyal said the present global situation and geopolitical uncertainties should be viewed as an opportunity for India to strengthen supply chains.
3: That we will convert the current situation and the risks associated with the geopolitics around the world into an opportunity for faster reform, into preparing ourselves for greater resilience, make our supply chains stronger, and use every bit of opportunity that the world provides, that India is offering to the world. For example, the 38 countries which are now one after the other coming in within the framework of free trade agreements.
2: Union Home and Cooperation Minister Amit Shah today said Bastar Division of Chhattisgarh will emerge as the country's most developed tribal region within the next 5 years. Mr. Shah was addressing the media in Jagdalpur. He said that after making Bastar free from Naxalism, the centre and the Chhattisgarh government have jointly prepared a scientific roadmap for the region's development.
4: I want to assure all the citizens of Bastar on behalf of the Government of India and the Prime Minister Narendra Modi that there is no longer any need to live in fear. A new dawn has arrived here. Even though it has taken so many years after independence, the path of development is now being paved. The tribal youth and women here should now move forward with confidence. The Government of India and the Government of Chhattisgarh are with you.
2: Earlier, the Union Home Minister chaired the 26th meeting of the Central Zonal Council in Jagdalpur. Chief Ministers of Chhattisgarh, Uttar Pradesh, Madhya Pradesh and Uttarakhand, along with senior police and administrative officials, attended the meeting. Union Education Minister Dharmendra Pradhan today chaired a high-level meeting in New Delhi to assess preparations for the forthcoming NEET UG re-examination for admission to undergraduate medical education to be held on the 21st of next month. Mr. Pradhan directed that all gaps identified in the earlier examination process must be comprehensively addressed and eliminated. The minister emphasized that re-examination must be conducted in a secure, seamless and foolproof manner under stringent security protocols. During the meeting, directions were issued to hold coordination meetings with district magistrates and superintendents of police across states to ensure robust monitoring and effective implementation of examination arrangements. Union Minority Affairs Minister Kiran Rijiju has said that India remains one of the safest and most inclusive homes for minorities. Mr. Rijiju stated this while addressing the Conference of State Minorities Commissions organized in New Delhi today. Mr. Rijiju said, when we look at neighboring countries in the Indian subcontinent, we often see minority communities facing existential challenges and seeking refuge in India. He said, from Afghanistan to Sri Lanka, minorities from across the region have looked towards India as a place of shelter, security and dignity. This is Akashwani giving you the news. For quick news updates round the clock,

Follow us on our X handle at AIR News Alerts. And for details of stories and more, log on to our website www.newsonair.gov.in and download the new Oz on Air app. Welcome back. The Supreme Court today for the first time allowed euthanasia for rabid, incurably ill or demonstrably dangerous stray dogs, citing the need to protect human life and public safety. The Apex Court issued a series of directions aimed at addressing the growing stray dog population across the country. The order came in a Suomoto case initiated on 28th of July last year, following media reports highlighting incidents of stray dog bites and rabies cases, especially among children in the national capital. Meanwhile, the top court dismissed pleas seeking a recall of its earlier order on the relocation and sterilization of stray canines. Trinamool Congress candidate from West Bengal's Falta Assembly constituency, Jahangir Khan, announced the withdrawal of his nomination ahead of by-election on the seat on Thursday. The Election Commission had earlier declared the polling held on 29th April in Falta void over allegations of large-scale malpractice and ordered a fresh poll in all 285 booths. The counting of votes will take place on the 24th of this month. The Kremlin today confirmed that Russian President Vladimir Putin will attend the BRICS summit scheduled to be held in September this year in New Delhi under India's chairmanship. The Russian embassy in South Africa, in a social media post, cited an aide to President Putin, Yuri Ushakov, as saying that the Russian president will attend the summit on 12th and 13th of September. This will be Putin's second visit to India in less than a year. Defence Minister Rajnath Singh reached Seoul today on a three-day official visit to South Korea after concluding his Vietnam tour. In South Korea, Defence Minister Singh will hold bilateral talks with his counterpart, Aung Kyaw Baek. Union Health Minister Jagat Prakash Nadda has reiterated India's steadfast commitment to equitable, inclusive and people-centric health care under the guiding principle of health for all. Addressing the plenary session of the 79th World Health Assembly in Geneva, Mr. Nadda said, India's accelerating towards universal health coverage by expanding access to quality and affordable health care. The India Meteorological Department has warned of severe heatwave conditions in northern India. The weather agency forecasts heavy rainfall in southern region. The IMD has issued a red alert for warm night conditions over Uttar Pradesh, Madhya Pradesh and Vidarbha till Thursday. The weather agency has forecast heatwave to severe heatwave conditions over Delhi, Punjab, Haryana and Chandigarh for tomorrow. Meanwhile, the weather agency has forecast heavy rainfall over Andaman and Nicobar Islands, Tamil Nadu, Puducherry, Karaikal, Kerala, Mahe and Lakshadweep till the 21st of this month. In cricket, the Indian men's squads for upcoming one-off test and three-match ODI series against Afghanistan were announced today. Shubman Gill will continue to lead India in both formats. Wicketkeeper batter KL Rahul has been named the new vice-captain of the test team, replacing Rishabh Pant, who has also been dropped from the ODI squad. Shreyas Iyer returns to the ODI side as vice-captain. Spinner Manav Suthar and pacer Gurnoor Brar have received maiden test call-ups, while Prince Yadav has been included in the ODI squad for the first time. Pace spearhead Jasprit Bumrah and senior all-rounder Ravindra Jadeja have been rested for the series. In IPL cricket, Lucknow Super Giants were 213 for 2 in 18.4 overs against host Rajasthan Royals in Jaipur when reports last came in. Earlier, Rajasthan Royals won the toss and opted to bowl. Royal Challengers Bengaluru, Gujarat Titans and Sunrisers Hyderabad have already qualified for the playoffs. And now before we end the bulletin, the headlines once again. Prime Minister Narendra Modi says investments from Nordic countries in India rose by 200% in past decade. Attends third India-Nordic summit in Oslo with counterparts from Norway, Sweden, Iceland, Finland and Denmark. Education Minister Dharmendra Pradhan reviews preparation for NEET UG re-examination to be held next month. Supreme Court allows euthanasia for rabid and dangerous stray dogs to protect human life. Russian President Vladimir Putin to attend New Delhi BRICS summit in September this year. IMD warns of severe heatwave conditions in northern India, forecast heavy rainfall in southern region. In cricket, Shubman Gill to lead Indian squads in test and ODI series against

0: Spotlight. Welcome to Spotlight. I am Sonu Sood, and today we will be discussing Third India-Nordic Summit. Prime Minister Narendra Modi, who is on a five-nation visit to Europe, participated in the Third India-Nordic Summit in Oslo today, along with prime ministers of five Nordic countries, Norway, Denmark, Finland, Iceland, and Sweden. After the summit, Prime Minister addressed the media briefing and shared the important aspects of strategic partnership and cooperation discussed during the summit. To discuss the various aspects of this important development, we have with us international affairs expert, Professor Anshu Joshi. Professor Joshi, warm welcome to you on Akashvani.
1: Thank you so much, Sonuji, for having me on this show.
0: Professor Joshi, it's a very, very historic day, and we would like to know from you as an expert, what according to you is the significance of India-Nordic Summit? How important are the Nordic countries to India? And what according to you is the key takeaway of today's summit?
1: Sonuji, when we look at Nordic countries, they include Norway, Sweden, Finland, Denmark, and Iceland. Norway is known as the gateway to Arctic. In past 10 to 11 years, India has very dynamically focused on not only the maritime security of Indian Ocean as well as Indo-Pacific region. India is also trying to explore multidimensional opportunities in the Arctic region. Okay. And there is a symbiotic relationship between the Nordic nations and India that has emerged in past couple of years because of the symbiotic, synergetic capabilities that both the sides have for each other. When we look at this India-Nordic summit, it's a plurilateral diplomatic forum that brings together India and the five Nordic nations to accomplish their goals in the direction of promoting green technology, sustainable development, enhancing strategic partnership, also boosting defense and security relations as well as trade relations. And yes. The first India-Nordic summit was held in 2018 in Stockholm, Sweden, and it was focused on post-pandemic economic recovery, climate change, and alignment with India's domestic flagship programs like Make in India, Digital India, and Smart Cities. The second summit was held in 2022 in Copenhagen, Denmark, and it was focused on different maritime activities, circular economy, and evaluating strategic ties among these nations, especially when Russia-Ukraine war had started. Yes. The third summit now has happened in Oslo, Norway, which is focused on boosting trade as well as security cooperation between the two sides, also boosting deep sea exploration and other opportunities in the area of Arctic sea exploration, technologies like AI, sovereign fund corridors, and Arctic geopolitics. So definitely we can see a win-win situation wherein apart from securing their national interests at unilateral level, yes, bilaterally as well as multilaterally, this summit brings together, stitches together a whole array of opportunities for both the sides to come together and grow.
0: Absolutely. As you put it so beautifully, that it's a win-win for both sides. And now let's listen in to what the Prime Minister told us about the shared priorities in technology and sustainability that the two sides have, and what is the most important outcome of this summit.
2: Green technology partnership se hum Iceland ki geothermal aur fisheries, नॉर्वे की ब्लू इकोनॉमी और आर्कटिक और सभी नॉर्डिक देशों की मैरिटाइम और सेंसिटिविटी में एक्सपर्टीज को, सस्टेनेबिलिटी की 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
1: So the Prime Minister, you know, outlined what a vast connection there is between the two sides, and it has developed over the years, and the specific strengths of each country have been kept in mind when forging these partnerships. How important do you think, you know, this viewpoint is, that what he spoke about, trusted solutions for the whole world? How important is this inclusive concept in today's tumultuous times?
2: Donoju, you have included a very significant point in this whole discussion, and we need to understand that repercussions of climate change not only impact countries like India or for that matter Nordic region, but it's a big challenge for the entire world. And when we, in particular, when we look at these Nordic countries, because of their geostrategic location, as Norway is also known as gateway to Arctic region, any rise or dangerous rise in sea levels would definitely bring in an existential crisis for these nations. So that's where green transition and adopting clean technology for sustainable development is a prioritized, it's a focused area for these nations. On the other hand, India has been contributing on different multilateral platforms in the area of climate change containment. And that's where India has been, you know, reflecting the voice of not only Nordic nations, but other nations also who might face this kind of existential crisis because of climate change. And that's where the central focus of this summit was on building resilient, future-ready economies through sustainability, wherein all the states who participated, all the Nordic nations and India, reinforced their commitments to clean growth, highlighted by India and Norway, who upgraded their bilateral ties to green strategic partnership to collaborate heavily in the area of clean energy, green shipping, and better, effective, holistic ocean management.
1: Absolutely. And also, the Prime Minister spoke about the golden era of partnership, which has started since October 2025 with the Trade and Economic Partnership Agreement and India-EU Free Trade Agreement. Let's listen into what he said.
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1: Some statistics show that how our partnership has been growing in last 10 years. Bilateral trade grew 4 times, and the investment in India from Nordic nations has grown 200% in the last 10 years. You think this is going to now increase exponentially with all these efforts being made by the Indian government and the Nordic nations?
2: Definitely, Sonuji, and this is another very important prioritized area for both the sides, wherein trade, investment and different economic agreements have brought together Nordic nations, or for that matter, EFTA nations and India together. So in this India-Nordic summit, the discussions also included the increase in momentum between India-EFTA nations. EFTA nations include Iceland, Liechtenstein, Norway, Switzerland, and we have seen that how EFTA provides India with 100% market access for non-agricultural and industrial products. There have been tariff concessions for processed agricultural goods. Investments have grown exponentially from these countries into India, wherein India has the manufacturing capabilities, it has highly skilled professionals. On the other hand, these nations, they want to invest, they have investment capabilities. So that's where in this particular area, this India-EFTA Trade and Economic Partnership Agreement, which is known as TEPA, actually boosts not only the current trade, which stands at $19 billion, to become $30 billion by 2030. There are now expectations of heavy capital investments from countries like Norway, which has world's highest government pension fund. And India and Finland also have announced that they would be jointly hosting World Circular Economic Forum in Gandhinagar, Gujarat in September 2026. So I would say that there are like incredible opportunities in the area of trade, investments and economic progress.
1: And another very important point which was brought up is about the mutual commitment to democracy, rule of law and multilateralism, which makes us natural partners. This was highlighted by

0: the Prime Minister in his briefing. How do you see this, statement of the Prime Minister?
1: It gives a very significant message to the entire world, wherein India champions this idea of resolving conflicts through positive diplomacy and dialogue. And India has been consistently requesting all the stakeholders who are part of different conflicts, be it Russia-Ukraine war or what is happening in West Asia today, that with the dialogue and diplomacy, the solutions could be found out. And here, this rule-based global order becomes very important, wherein international law plays a very important role in promoting global peace and security. So that's where all these Nordic nations with their own strong belief in democratic values and international law always supports. They stand with India when India talks about reaffirming international laws, bringing changes, positive changes in different global institutions to make them stronger, and also bringing in reforms in different bodies like United Nations, also promoting United Nations Charter, and also expanding important agencies like UN Security Council. So that's where these nations back India's bid, not only to join UNSC as a permanent member, but nuclear suppliers group also. And all in all, policy-wise also, when India talks about resolving, finding out the solutions of these conflicts through diplomacy, all these Nordic nations stand with India. In this particular summit also, this is what our Prime Minister has reiterated as a message to the world, that our foreign policy is based upon Vasudhaiva Kutumbakam. So entire planet, entire earth should be considered as one family, and we all are facing the repercussions particularly of what is happening in West Asia. So this is what our Prime Minister is suggesting to all the stakeholders, nations who are involved in war, to come together on a diplomatic table and find out the solutions.
0: Absolutely. And if we talk about India and the Nordic countries, you think that this summit is strategically important for India? This relationship is strategically important for India in terms of using Nordic countries' innovation and high-tech manufacturing through, and getting the FDI or the investment to advance our Make in India. And for the Nordic countries, because they are getting India's large market.
1: Sonuji, you are absolutely right. And when we look at the core cooperation between India and Nordic nations, this cooperation can be seen from three dimensions, wherein Arctic geopolitics also can be brought into the discussion. And on the other hand, green transition, that both the sides, Nordic nations also want the same, India also wants the same. And better usage of sovereign capital, wherein Norway's this pension funds inflow could be seen as a great opportunity for India. As in, India has manufacturing capabilities, it has a secure environment, good professionals, and on the other hand, Norway wants to invest. So it is like a symbiotic relationship wherein we can see that how India can provide its infrastructure and other capabilities, and Nordic nations can provide their investments. So from the holistic Arctic governance point of view, from different agenda of climate change containments point of view, from promoting green technology and maritime blue economies point of view, enhancing investments in India by these nations, when we look from this particular point of view, from promoting effective holistic global governance point of view, there is a similarity that can be seen in the views of both these sides. And all five Nordic states, they consistently stand and they reiterate their support for what India has been spreading as a message or asking from all these perspectives, and in the changing geopolitical context wherein India is consistently requesting all the nations to come together and promote global peace and security. So definitely there is a symbiotic relationship, there is a synergy. So yes, when we look from this strategic angle, when we look from the angle of digital cooperation, when we look from the perspective of multilateral reforms, when we look into the area of trade, investment and economic agreements, when we look from green transitions point of view, all in all these prioritized agenda items on the list of both Nordic nations and India, they play a pivotal role in bringing together both the sides and shaping better future roadmap, not only to secure the national interests of these nations, but also to contribute to different sustainable development goals.
0: Thank you so much, Professor Joshi, for giving us a deeper insight into the multi-layered, relationship between India and Nordic nations in the backdrop of the third India-Nordic summit, which took place in Oslo today.
1: Thank you so much, Sonuji.
0: Listeners, you can also listen to this program on our mobile app, News on AIR, and our YouTube channel, News on AIR Official.